0: Slušate Glas Hrvatske. Slijede vijesti na engleskom jeziku.
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3: And a warm welcome to all of our listeners. My name is Domagoj Ferenčić, and these are the top stories for Monday, the 25th of May, 2026. Working group on introducing life sentences holds its first meeting. State Judicial Council says judges will be overwhelmed if a six-month deadline is introduced. Judges hold an open conference on judicial dialogue and the uniform application of the law. Close colleague of Zagreb Mayor Tomislav Tomašević pleads guilty to corruption charges. The first meeting of the working group responsible for legislative amendments that would better regulate the supervision and punishment of perpetrators of serious crimes was held today. Among other issues, it is looking into the possibility of introducing life sentences for the most serious crimes. The need for amendments was prompted by the recent horrific murder of Drniš high school student Luka Milovac. Speaking ahead of the meeting, the head of the working group, Justice Minister Damir Habijan, stated that the purpose of introducing life imprisonment was deterrence.
4: We already have longer prison sentences of 40 and 50 years, and now the working will propose introducing life sentences. These are tools. Judges have these tools at their disposition. These life sentences are meant to serve as a deterrence. The framework will be available, but I repeat, it is the judges who will put it to use.
3: The president of the State Judicial Council, Darko Milković, today commented on reports that Minister Habijan said the two judges should be fired.
4: If it is true, Minister Habijan said the two judges deserve to be fired, and I'm not sure that it is, then he should refrain from such comments, because the European Court has a clear position on these matters. All of the details need to be established. Obviously, this case has knock-on implications. Does this mean judges will face disciplinary proceedings for every indictment that isn't brought to trial within 6 months? If so, we'll be pretty overwhelmed with procedures.
3: Representatives of judicial institutions participated in an open conference of judges in Zagreb today. The focus of the conference was on judicial dialogue and the role of the highest courts in the uniform application of the law. The president of the Supreme Court, Mirta Matić, and the president of the Constitutional Court, Frane Stanicic.
4: The role of the Supreme Court in ensuring the uniform application of the law and equality of all before the law affects the sense of justice in society. When the highest courts establish clear and consistent legal standards, the scope for legal uncertainty is reduced, court proceedings are expedited, and the overall efficiency of the judiciary is increased. In a time of increasingly complex legal relations, multi-level law, and the strong influence of European international law, the issue of the uniform application of law becomes not only a question of legal technique, but also a question of the rule of law, legal certainty, and citizens' trust in the judiciary.
3: Also attending the conference were the president of the Court of Justice of the European Union, Koen Lenaerts, who stressed the importance of open dialogue between national courts and European institutions, and Prime Minister Andrej Plenković, who noted that long procedures and inconsistent practice are destroying public trust in the system. In other news, the former director of Zagreb's Sports Facilities Management Institution, Kosta Kostanjević, has pled guilty to corruption charges in the so-called Hippodrome affair. Kostanjević was charged with paying out 1.8 million euro to his co-defendant's security company for fake contracts, of which he retained 450,000 euro for himself. The deputy director of the USKOK anti-corruption agency, Vjekoslav Saulić.
4: He has been sentenced to 2 years and 5 months in prison and a fine of 40,000 euros. Additionally, the court has ruled in favor of the plaintiff, the sports facility management institution, and against the defendant, Kostanjević, in the amount of 450,000 euros.
3: According to the opposition in the Zagreb City Assembly, Kostanjević's confession compromises Mayor Tomislav Tomašević, who had defended him for months, HDZ councillor Ivan Matijević.
4: Mayor Tomašević must assume responsibility for this today, because instead of protecting almost 2 million euros in taxpayer money, he defended Kostanjević. He defended the people who took that money. This raises legitimate questions that the mayor needs to answer. Did the sum of 450,000 euros remain in Kostanjević's pocket, or did it move on to other pockets?
3: And finally, the inaugural week of Croats Abroad opened at the Croatian Heritage Foundation in Zagreb today. The event will be held every year in the last week of May and will gather Croats in Bosnia and Herzegovina, the Croatian national minority in 12 European countries, the Croatian diaspora, their descendants, and those who have returned to their homeland. The State Secretary at the Central State Office for Croats Living Abroad, Zvonko Milas, and Prime Minister Plenković.
4: In the coming days, we want to actualize the issue of the Croatian people in Bosnia and Herzegovina, because the issue of Croats in Bosnia and Herzegovina is not someone else's issue. It is an issue of our own identity, history, and survival in our eternal lands. We have taken a number of actions in that direction, including important fiscal incentives and various programs, so that those who come here not only to learn the Croatian language and get to know Croatia, but are also motivated to start their own businesses here, to start a family here, and to ultimately strengthen Croatia in the long term, can do so.
3: And that wraps up the news. Sports and weather are next.
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3: Taking a quick look at sports, in tennis, Croatia's Petra Marcinko made a first-round exit at the French Open after losing to Germany's Eva Lis 6-3, 6-love today. And now the forecast for tomorrow. Tuesday, we'll see predominantly sunny skies. Only southern Dalmatia will see a slight chance of the odd afternoon shower. Winds will be mild inland. The coast will see a moderate northeasterly, reaching strong gusts on the northern Adriatic. This will shift to a moderate northwesterly and southwesterly in the afternoon. Morning lows of 12 to 17 degrees Celsius in the interior, 19 to 23 on the coast, will give way to a warm 29 to 32 degrees throughout most of the country, slightly cooler in Gorski Kotar and the western Istrian Peninsula. The three-day forecast for the interior calls for predominantly sunny skies. It'll be especially warm on Wednesday. However, cloud development in the evening will likely bring showers and thunderstorms. Expect unseasonably warm temperatures. The coast will see mostly sunny skies with a chance of some showers on Thursday. Temperatures will dip somewhat. And that wraps up the news. Be sure to follow us on social media. Before we leave you, here's a quick recap of the day's top stories. Working group on introducing life sentences holds its first meeting. State Judicial Council says judges will be overwhelmed if a six-month deadline is introduced. Judges hold an open conference on judicial dialogue and the uniform application of the law. Close colleague of Zagreb Mayor Tomislav Tomašević pleads guilty to corruption charges. For the entire team here at the Voice of Croatia, this is Domagoj Ferenčić wishing you a pleasant remainder of the day.
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2: Join us again for Croatia Today, bringing you news and current affairs. You're listening to Sports Review, the voice of Croatia's weekly wrap-up of sporting events focusing on Croatian athletes competing at home and abroad.
5: The domestic football league season wrapped up on Saturday night in the nation's capital. However, the last game, played between Dinamo and crosstown rivals Lokomotiva, had no bearing on the final result, since Dinamo had clinched the title weeks prior thanks to an insurmountable lead atop the standings. After lifting their 26th domestic league trophy, Dinamo will once again compete for a place in the Champions League. Runners-up Hajduk will aim to qualify for the Europa League, while Varaždin and Rijeka will attempt to secure spots in UEFA's third-tier Conference League. Last place Vukovar dropped down to the second division, while Rudeš get promoted. Mario Kovačević, Bruno Goda and Miha Zajc from Dinamo Zagreb.
6: We showed everyone that we are the best. We played outstanding football, and all the credit goes to the players and everyone at the club. Now it's time to celebrate. It's phenomenal to celebrate the championship title with our fans in our own stadium. Is an incredible feeling. It's truly an emotional moment for all of us. After a season like this, we have every reason to look ahead with optimism and ambition. First, we need to rest and recover, and then we will focus on the new season. Fully aware of our goals, we hope to achieve strong results in European club competition.
5: Dinamo's Scott McKenna, a member of the Scottish national team, which is headed to the World Cup this year for the first time since 1998, had this to say.
7: incredible feeling. It's been a long season. It's not always been easy. But we've stuck together, and thankfully we're here enjoying today as a team. I'm just happy for everyone that's involved with the club, the supporters, the coaches, the players, everyone. Winning trophies at this club's normal, but I've enjoyed every second of it, and there's no better way to finish celebrating in the stands with the fans.
5: Turning to tennis, Croatia's Petra Marchenko captured her first WTA title on Saturday after Angelina Kalinina was forced to retire during the final of the WTA 250 tournament in Rabat. Marchenko, who entered the event ranked 76th in the world and the tournament's 6th seed, made a strong start to her maiden final at tour level, breaking the 84th ranked Ukrainian three times in a dominant opening set. After dropping the first set, Kalinina required medical attention for blisters on her right foot. When play resumed, Marchenko maintained her momentum, immediately breaking the former world number 25 at the start of the second set. With the Croatian leading 6-2, 3-0, Kalinina was ultimately unable to continue and retired from the match. The victory marks a major milestone in the young career for the 20-year-old Croatian, following a productive spell on the ITF circuit between 2022 and 2025, during which she won 12 titles. Although her ranking has been high enough to gain entry into most main draw events in 2026, she had previously struggled to make a deep run at WTA level. Earlier this year, Marchenko reached a career-high ranking of 69th. Following her triumph at the Morocco Open, she jumps 25 spots in the rankings and is now 51st in the world. And back to football, Croatia coach Zlatko Dalic released the preliminary squad for the 2026 FIFA World Cup early last week. The biggest changes from the previous roster are the returns of Joško Gvardiol and Mateo Kovacic from injury. They replace Lovro Majer and Ivan Smolcic, who were included for the March warm-up friendlies played in Orlando. Still under consideration is the Croatian League's top scorer this season, Dion Drenabelio from Dinamo. The team is gathered in Rijeka today, with Dalic set to announce his final squad by June 1st. Croatia will play two friendlies before departing for the World Cup, against Belgium on June 2nd in Rijeka and Slovenia on June 7th in Varaždin. Coach Dalic.
8: You know that I place a great deal of importance on unity and continuity. We had a great campaign in March. We played well. The atmosphere was great, and I don't see any reason to make major changes. I am sticking to the idea and feeling that has guided me these past 9 years, and I hope we will do well this year.
5: As for the World Cup, Croatia headed into the tournament as one of Europe's most consistent performers, having qualified comfortably by topping their group. They have been drawn in Group L alongside England, Ghana, and Panama, with their opening match set to be a high-profile clash against England on June 17th in Dallas. They will then face Panama and Ghana in what is expected to be a tightly contested group, where advancing to the knockout stage is the primary objective. Historically, Croatia's World Cup record has been impressive for a relatively young football nation. Their standout achievements include finishing runners-up in 2018, as well as a pair of third-place finishes in 1998 and 2022, establishing them as one of the tournament's most dangerous teams. Meanwhile, Hull City have secured promotion to the English Premier League after a strong campaign built on consistency, defensive organization, and key performances in crucial matches. A major figure in their success has been Croatian head coach Sergej Jakirović, who has been widely praised for stabilizing the squad, improving structure, and instilling a clear tactical identity that carried the team through a demanding season. At the back, Croatian goalkeeper Ivor Pandur has played an important role in Hull's promotion push, producing a series of decisive saves in tight games and providing reliability between the posts during the run-in. Together, Jakirović's leadership and Pandur's consistency have been central to Hull City's return to the top flight, marking a notable Croatian influence on the club's achievements. Interestingly, the win, the most valuable one-off fixture in world football, means the small club secured at least £205 million in additional revenue across the next three seasons. This could jump to more than £365 million if the Yorkshire side managed to stay in the Premier League beyond their first season back at that level. In other news, the Croatian national team won 9 medals, including 6 golds, at the European Arm Wrestling and Para-Arm Wrestling Championships held in Budapest last week. The competition brought together the continent's top arm wrestling athletes with around 1,200 competitors from 36 countries. Croatia was represented by 32 athletes. In the men's competition, Rino Mašić added another major achievement to his record. The 2023 and 2024 Croatian best athlete in non-Olympic sports won gold in the left arm 110-kilogram category and took bronze in the right arm event.
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5: Champion discus thrower Sandra Elkasević, formerly Perković, announced on social media on Saturday that she will skip the 2026 season in order to concentrate on the World Championships and the 2028 Olympics in Los Angeles.
6: For as long as I can remember, my life has been measured in meters, medals, and the constant drive to win. That's why this decision has been incredibly difficult. After years of intense training and competition, my body and mind need time to recover and reset. With no World Championships scheduled in 2026, this is the right moment to pause, recharge, and focus on the future. My goal remains clear: the 2027 World Championships in Beijing and the 2028 Olympic Games in Los Angeles.
5: Elkasević is one of the most dominant discus throwers in athletics history and the most successful Croatian track and field athlete. She is a two-time Olympic champion, winning gold at the 2012 London Olympics and successfully defending her title at the 2016 Rio Games. On the world stage, she became world champion in 2013 and again in 2017, while also collecting multiple additional medals, including silver and bronze, making her one of the most decorated athletes in World Championships history in her event. In Europe, she has been even more dominant, winning 7 European Championship titles in the discus throw, an all-time record for the event, and establishing a long-standing era of continental supremacy. You've been listening to the Voice of Croatia's Sports Review, a weekly rundown of sporting events focusing on Croatian athletes competing at home and abroad. And just a reminder to tune in to this week's highlights every Saturday at 6:05 p.m. for a weekly rundown of the top news stories from the past week. For the Voice of Croatia, I'm Nikola Badovinac.
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10: Hello and welcome. My name is Katja Miličić and here are the top stories on this Tuesday, May 26th, 2026. Head of Zagreb's water utility resigns amid procurement investigation. Prime Minister Plenković visits North Macedonia. Officials present central population register. Zagreb could be on the brink of another corruption scandal after the head of the city's water utility resigned over a public procurement investigation. Marko Blažević, the head of the water supply and drainage company, has resigned from the city's holding company. It comes after Kosta Kostanjević, the former head of the city's sports facility management company, struck a plea deal with prosecutors, agreeing to a 2.5-year jail sentence in a 1.8 million euro corruption affair involving a private security firm and kickbacks. Parties on the right in parliament are calling on Mayor Tomislav Tomašević to take political responsibility. Tomašević from the leftist Možemo party claims Kostanjević had been in office long before he became mayor and that Kostanjević is not a member of his party. HDZ MP Krunoslav Katičić accused Možemo of hypocrisy and referenced the Dinamo Zagreb fan club in his critique.
5: Tako da je ovo ogolilo...
10: This has unmasked Možemo, and to quote the Bad Blue Boys, what now, Mr. Mayor?
5: A kaj ćemo sad, gradonačelnič?
10: Mayor Tomašević responded by saying the HDZ's allegations were absurd given their own corruption issues. I do not want to relativize this very serious corruption case, which I condemn most strongly. However, the HDZ is the last political party in this country that should be lecturing anyone on corruption. Tomašević also said he supported the resignation of Blažević, given that he is under investigation, and underscored that Blažević is not a member of any political party. A review by the state attorney's office has determined that district prosecutors in Šibenik mishandled a 2023 case against Kristijan Aleksić, the man who was accused of shooting and killing a 19-year-old in Drniš earlier this month. Aleksić, who has a history of violent criminal behavior, was charged with illegal weapons possession, but prosecutors did not ask for him to be remanded to investigative custody at the time. The review also found mistakes were made by the district state prosecutor and her deputy, both of whom no longer work in those positions. Following the murder of the young man in Drniš, government officials have pledged to introduce tougher sentences, including life imprisonment. Attorney General Ivan Turudić agrees. I agree we need life sentences, but two other changes are more important: protective oversight and detention of a suspect who has served a prior sentence. He believes these changes would act as deterrents. Increasing productivity is highlighted in most economic analyses as a necessary criterion for Croatia's further economic development. The American Chamber of Commerce and the World Bank Office in Croatia organized a conference today in Zagreb on this topic. Andrea Doko-Jelušić from AmCham and Finance Minister Tomislav Čorić spoke about how to increase productivity and competitiveness through private investment. Through smart investment in technology and innovation, investment in human, technological and digital skills, and a predictable and efficient business climate, says Doko Jelušić, are the recipe for success. Here's Minister Čorić. We need new IPOs and to privatize some state-owned businesses. These are ways to activate private capital. However, the basis for attracting any kind of private capital is a stable macroeconomic framework, which we have achieved, and a fair tax system. We can say Croatia has met most of these criteria, but we do need to work on making our economy more competitive. Special focus, he said, needs to be on technological advancement of industry and economic digitalization. Prime Minister Andrei Plenković is on an official visit to North Macedonia. He and Prime Minister Christian Mitsotakis signed a strategic cooperation agreement between the two countries today. The countries pledged to cooperate in the areas of energy, economy, security, and European integration. Speaking about North Macedonia's European path, Prime Minister Plenković has repeatedly stressed that he believes its EU accession process has been unfair, underscoring that North Macedonia has been a candidate country for more than 20 years. The process has been halted by objections from Greece and Bulgaria. Croatia has been a strong and consistent supporter of your accession from day one, and we will try to help, said the PM, adding that an EU-Western Balkans summit would be taking place next week in Montenegro, where he would raise the issue. The visit also included a business forum attended by representatives of Croatian and North Macedonian businesses. More than 500,000 Croatian pensioners will no longer have to pay taxes on their pensions starting next year. On average, pensioners will get an increase of 33 euros per month. Currently, about 530,000 retirees with pensions above 600 euros per month pay taxes on that income. The tax cut will mean less revenue for local governments by about 180 million euros. The leader of the Croatian Pensioners Party, Marin Kolukenda, says the measure will make life a little easier for retirees and rejects criticism that only those with higher pensions will benefit. There's been a lot of criticism from some groups that poorer pensioners will get nothing. Well, yes, because they weren't paying any taxes. The tax change comes into effect on January 1st, 2027. Croatia has set up a digital database of its population, the Central Population Register, that will streamline administrative procedures and eliminate the need to conduct a census every 10 years. The database was presented today at the Ministry of Finance. Citizens will be able to access it starting next Monday, while all institutions that will use its network data will be able to access it from January 1st, 2027. Croatia spent 14 million euros on the project. Over the next 5 months, citizens will be able to check and update their information via the e-citizen system or by visiting their local tax administration. Six people, including five children, were injured in a serious traffic accident this morning in the Bilišani area near Obrovac. A school minibus taking 12 students to Obrovac veered off the road. Five students and the driver were injured. They were taken to Zadar General Hospital. Two of the children suffered serious injuries. Just before the World Cup next month, the Croatian National Tourism Board will release a new promotional video, which it produced in collaboration with American actor John Malkovich and producer Pete Radovich, both of whom have Croatian roots. In the video, Malkovich reveals the charms of Croatia, the places he has visited, what captivated him, and why the Croatian way of life inspires him.
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10: And taking a quick look at sports, in tennis, Croatia's Dona Vekic is through to the second round of the French Open after a convincing 6-3, 6-2 win over France's Alice Tubelo today. In the men's draw, veteran Marin Cilic made a first-round exit after losing to Frenchman Moise Kouame 7-6, 6-2, 6-1. In the doubles draw, Croatia's Nikola Mektic and his American partner Austin Krajcek advanced to the second round with a 6-4, 6-4 win over the French duo of Adrien Mannarino and Fabrice Martin. Wednesday's forecast calls for mostly sunny and hot conditions. There is a chance of afternoon local rain and thundershowers in the interior. Mild to moderate winds from the southwest inland. Local storms could be accompanied by strong northwesterly gusts as well. On the coast, expect a northeasterly overnight and in the morning. Morning lows will range from 12 to 17 in the interior and from 20 to 23 on the coast. Highs for the day will be between 29 and 33 degrees. For the Voice of Croatia, I'm Katja Milicic.
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3: And a warm welcome to all of our listeners. My name is Domagoj Ferenčić, and these are the top stories for Tuesday, the 26th of May, 2026. Zagreb Mayor Tomislav Tomašević says Kosta Kostanjević's guilty plea has nothing to do with him. The director of the waterworks utility resigns as Zagreb is hit with a new corruption scandal. Opposition calls on Mayor Tomašević to resign. Prime Minister Andrej Plenković makes an official visit to North Macedonia. A new corruption scandal has emerged in the Zagreb Holding Company. The director of Zagreb's waterworks utility, Marko Blažević, has resigned after finding himself implicated in a corruption investigation. This comes only one day after the former director of Zagreb's sports facilities management company, Kosta Kostanjević, pled guilty to corruption charges. Here's what Mayor Tomislav Tomašević said about the new affair and the verdict against Kostanjević.
4: Kosta Kostanjević was employed in the sports facility management company before I became mayor. I did not know him prior to becoming mayor, and then I would only see him out of protocol. I also want to point out that since first hearing about the Hippodrome affair from the media, I have not shared a single word with him. In other news today, Marko Blažević, the director of the waterworks company, tendered his resignation to the board of the Zagreb Holding Company because they, as the parent company and not my deputy or I, appointed him.
3: The opposition in the Zagreb City Assembly criticized the mayor's attempt to deflect responsibility in the case, HDZ councilman Ivan Matijević.
4: That is a very interesting response from the mayor. However, I would ask him who picks the board of the Zagreb Holding Company. We know that its assembly is comprised of Mr. Tomašević and his deputies, Mrs. Dolenec and Mr. Kolenec. So while his claim that the board of the holding company picks the directors of its daughter companies is technically true, it's the assembly that appoints the board.
3: In Parliament, MPs noted that the Hippodrome affair exposed the Možemo party and its hypocrisy. Independent MP Marija Selak Raspudić and MOST MP Marin Miletić.
5: If there were any political honor, Tomašević would resign today. They would drown institutions, the city and the country in a glass of water to save themselves. They trample everything in their path when they feel threatened. That is their true face. They have declared everything a pillar of evil, while in truth, they were protecting common criminals.
4: There are 13,000 associations in Zagreb, and Tomašević handed them 140 million euro in a single mandate, without oversight from the state or the city, and that is unacceptable.
3: In other news, Prime Minister Andrej Plenković was on an official visit to North Macedonia today, where he reiterated his belief that North Macedonia's European membership has been unfairly blocked for more than 20 years. The two countries also signed an agreement on strategic cooperation in the areas of energy, economy, security, and European integration. Prime Ministers Christian Mitzkowski and Plenković.
4: The most important thing is that this agreement opens up space for connecting institutions, companies, and investors from both countries. We want this cooperation to bring concrete results and not just remain at the level of political cooperation, to enable new investments, economic growth, and to create jobs, all of which then enable a better life and standard of living for everyone. Our agreement represents an incentive for the development of greater economic cooperation. I would like to remind you that in recent years, Croatia has made significant investments here. This strategic framework will allow us to accelerate this and increase their visibility in Croatia. The companies that came here came for a reason. First, they know the market. Second, they have partners. And I think that those who are looking for partners will be able to find them.
3: As of next year, income tax on pensions will be cut for more than 500,000 pensioners. This will increase pensions by an average of 33 euro, while local governments will lose 180 million euro in revenues. The Croatian Pensioners Party rejected criticisms from some who claim that the measure will only benefit those with higher pensions. The president of the party, Marinko Lukenda.
4: Those who paid more have a higher pension, and that's logical. Those who paid less and have fewer years of service have a lower pension. I don't see the problem. Those with pensions up to 600 euro never paid taxes, and now it's being eliminated for everyone above 600 euro. And while some associations say that pensioners with the lowest pensions won't benefit from this, that's true, they won't, because they didn't pay anything to begin with.
3: And finally, as of Monday, citizens will be able to access the Central Population Registry. The registry will be available to all institutions as of next year. Along with saving millions and conducting a classic population census, it should also stop people from gaming the system. Deputy Prime Minister and Finance Minister Tomislav Ćorić.
4: As of Monday, it will be available to all citizens and households, within which the scope of a household will be defined, listing all members of that household. So there will no longer be a situation in which a household claims a larger number of members outside the register, on the basis of which that household would then receive certain social system benefits.
3: And that wraps up the news. Sports and weather are next.
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3: Taking a quick look at sports in tennis, Croatia's Dona Vekic is through to the second round of play at the French Open after a convincing 6-3, 6-2 win over France's Elise Tubelo today. In the men's draw, veteran Marin Cilic made a first-round exit after losing to Frenchman Moise Kouame 7-6, 6-2, 6-1.
4: And now the forecast for tomorrow. Wednesday, we'll see predominantly sunny skies. There will be some cloud development in the interior in the second half of the day when there will be some localized showers and thunderstorms. There will be a mild to moderate southwesterly inland with localized patches of a very strong northwesterly during afternoon instability. The coast will see a mild to moderate northeasterly in the morning and a northwesterly and southwesterly in the afternoon. Morning lows of 12 to 17 degrees Celsius in the interior and 19 to 23 on the coast will give way to the day's highs of 28 to 23 degrees throughout the country. The three-day forecast for the interior calls for predominantly sunny skies and slightly cooler temperatures. There is a chance of some showers on Thursday, primarily in mountainous regions and in the Dalmatian hinterland. The coast will see mostly sunny skies with a chance of some showers in the Istrian hinterland on Thursday.
3: And that wraps up the news. Be sure to follow us on social media. Before we leave you, here's a quick recap of the day's top stories. Zagreb Mayor Tomislav Tomašević says Kosta Kostanjević's guilty plea has nothing to do with him. The director of the waterworks utility resigns as Zagreb is hit with a new corruption scandal. Opposition calls on Mayor Tomašević to resign. Prime Minister Andrej Plenković makes an official visit to North Macedonia. For the entire team here at the Voice of Croatia, this is Domagoj Ferencic wishing you a pleasant remainder of the day.
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2: Join us again for Croatia Today, bringing you news and current affairs.